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1: 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We acknowledge that their sovereignty over this land was never ceded,
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0: Otitis media, or ear disease, is a very serious matter for us mob and our kids. 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
1: 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We pay our respects to the elders past and present and emerging of the Turrbal and Yagara people. We acknowledge that their sovereignty over this land was never ceded,
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3: Wow. That's a good message.

0: Are you worried about someone and not sure what to say? Or are you having a hard time but not sure how to start a conversation about it? In either case, a good place to start might be by checking out Beyond Blue's Have the Conversation resources. These highly practical resources have been developed to help people start conversations about mental health. We caught up with Beyond Blue's CEO, Georgie Harmon, who explained that Have the Conversation provides tools, tips, videos and fact sheets for a range of different audiences.
1: So, for example, with an older person, it's not just a case of saying, look, pull your socks up, you know, get on with it, come on, look at you, you're great, you've got a great family, you've paid off your mortgage, let's just get on with it. It's actually, that's really, really unhelpful. But, you know, ways to approach an older person is to say, look, you know, I'm worried about you, you seem really sad and down all the time. Depression, anxiety is not a usual part of, or a natural part of ageing. Is there something going on here? Let's talk about it and get you some help. So it's very practical. With young people, we point them towards not only sort of fact sheets and scripts and videos about how to approach a mate, but we also have stuff for their parents. 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We have videos for people living with mental health problems about how to have a conversation with a GP or a health professional, which actually gets people what they want. So, you know, again, very practical and very broad in terms of the range of conversations that need to happen.
0: To access the Have the Conversation resources, visit beyondblue.org.au. For more information, you can call the Beyond Blue support line 24 hours a day on 1300 224636.
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1: 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We acknowledge that their sovereignty over this land was never ceded,
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0: 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I had a little trouble coming out of my shell until my human subscribed me to 4ZZZ as a pet subscription. 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

0: 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Oh, the heart. 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Me, Bowley. And what do I get? I'm the home of Australia's second deadliest cancer. 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
1: 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I'm the home of Australia's second deadliest cancer, aren't I? Yeah, isn't that brilliant?
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2: Digital, Brisbane's home of the weird, wild, and wonderful. Hold on tight, because you're in for one hell of a ride.

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So this is a song called Face to Face. It's about the last time that I saw my dad.

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I see the tubes try to reduce the strain on his chest. The white of the room is like night vision views, yeah. I'm kind of blinded to seeing all the lies that he has cited. I'm weeping on the inside, smiling. I enter the room. Hi, how you going? I haven't missed you. I've missed you. I guess it's what kids do. He opens out his arm with the fist loose. I let him hold my hand. His mouth moves to talk. It falls on a slant. I tell him it's okay. We all understand. I flew 2,000 miles to soften this dent. Face to face with my abuser. Face to face with my former hero. These childish reminders, I'm perched on the swing gleam. Please swing harder. That night he swung harder. Split my nose in two. But the fight was uncharted. And a fight is being kind. It was border on a mauling. A lamb to the slaughter. I was forced to withdraw then. But I survived. With no figure to guide. Motor drive.

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I said I forgave him. Surrounded by my family that doubted my case then, I found a way to breathe in, to find greater reason to leave him be. He's on his death. It's best to go peacefully. It's been arrested. Squeeze his hand and let him see. His son is growing to be a better man.

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A dead ringer for his father's, now prepared for loss. Little did he know he was being rigged to false, 'cause the entire time

0: You ever heard of a polyp? Sounds like a rare species of toad. Actually, it's a lump that grows inside me, your bowel. Look, I'm pretty sure if you had a strange lump growing on your forehead, you might get it looked at, right? But when they're growing inside me, nothing, nada. And the polyps I get can lead to Australia's second deadliest cancer. So, until there's a way to make them grow on your face, it's up to you to get me looked at. Got it? Give a crap about your bowel at bowelcanceraustralia.org.
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1: He's gone.
0: If he's gone, I pray he's

0: good to know he's never coming back.
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0: Last time I saw him, I knew he was gonna crack.
1: He's gone.
0: Yeah, he's in disguise, but I could still see those eyes.
1: He's gone.

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1: There's some whisper

Greetings, Earthlings. You are receiving dispatch 24 of Whispers from the Star River. I'm Sarah, and I'm whispering to you from under the Milky Way, under the Star River. And the dispatch that I have for you here concerns death. So, content warning if that is not a subject for you, but we are going to be exploring and talking about and listening to songs about and hearing stories about death, and not so much death as the end, but death as the personification of death. So we just heard Don't Fear the Reaper by the Blue Oyster Cult. And I have coming up for you a reading by Matt Tai, who is going to be reading for us Death Meets Noel Samuelson. I was recorded by Karina Wynne-Moylan for the Narratives Library project, and it was recorded in 2023. And I'm going to play that for you in just a little bit. But before I play that one, I'm going to play for you now Happy Phantom by Tori Amos. So you are receiving a dispatch from the Star River, and you're listening to Zed Digital.

0: This is Whispers from the Star River, and you just heard Happy Phantom by Tori Amos. And I have for you now a charming little story by Matt Tai, recorded at Conflux in 2023 by Karina Wynne-Moylan as part of the Narratives Library project. This is a story about the personage of death and when he meets Noel Samuelson. This is Matt Tai reading Death Meets Noel Samuelson.
1: The first time Death meets Noel Samuelson is in the sunny backyard of the boy's family home. Noel looks up at Death with tears in his pale blue eyes. He's holding Bozo, the old grey muzzled terrier. "He won't wake up," the boy says. His voice is very small. "No," Death replies, "he won't." Death doesn't talk to many people. Death exists in those moments of stillness that mark the ending of a life, and it's quite rare for someone living to make an appearance. Sometimes Death thinks it might be nice if it happened a little more often. The boy starts to sob hard, his little body shaking, and Death pulls their robe up above their knobbly knees and squats down on the grass. They reach out to the dog, but stop short of touching him with their thin grey fingers. Bozo, 13 years, 2 months and 16 days, died of an aneurysm while dreaming of barking at a flock of geese, Death says. Death knows about endings. They look at Noel, but Noel does not seem to have heard through all the tears. "It was a good way to die," Death says. "He was such a good dog," Noel says without looking up. Death does not know about that. They don't know anything about life or the living. Instead of replying, they reach out again, and this time they touch the dog. Pet the dog, really, stroking the back of Bozo's neck softly. A soft light appears and coalesces into a small shape, a patchwork of thin metal pieces like tin welded together into a stylized heart. There is a small key sticking out of it, a toy key almost, but one that looks dull and worn. Both of these things are new to Death, but the key feels familiar. Death pulls it out. In it, they can feel the end of Bozo. There is an echo of geese, an excited barking, and then a large amount of nothing. Noel stares at Death and at the heart. "He is dead," Death says, and because the key is something moulded by Noel's presence, his key has stopped turning. Death stands up and brushes their robes down absently. This frozen image of the backyard is fading, and it is time for Noel to fade as well, back into life, whatever that is. The second time Death meets Noel Samuelson, Death is almost pleased. Something about the blue-eyed boy has gotten under Death's skin. It itches. Now the boy is a blue-eyed man. Death looks up from the bicycle and the young woman in the street to see Noel standing on the sidewalk. Noel steps gingerly forwards, no doubt unaware he is now outside of his life and not really in the street at all. There is blood on the asphalt, but it does not flow in this snapshot that is a life ended. Noel stops at the edge of the unmoving redness. "Hello again," he says. "I wondered if you were real with Bozo." He looks down at the unmoving cyclist, his face a little pale. "I didn't see what happened to her." Death looks down as well. "Her name was Michelle. It wasn't her fault. The driver didn't notice the red light." They pause. And then, because they are not great at conversation, 23, 3 months and 19 days. "Oh," says Noel, "are you going to do the key thing again?" It is not common for someone to fall into another's moment of death, and Noel has done it twice now. Death cannot recall that happening before. But Michelle's moment needs to be dealt with, and Noel is watching with interest. Death bends down and places two of their long, two thin fingers on Michelle's cheek. The light coalesces and a small tinny heart appears. This one is a little more dented than Bozo's, but essentially the same. A little key has appeared as well, and Death plucks it from the heart. There is the sound of car tires and screaming and a flash of panic, and then nothing, like always. "It must be hard doing this all the time," Noel says quietly. Death thinks of all that nothing. There has been quite a lot of it. "Why a tin heart?" Noel asks. Death shrugs. You see what you see. Usually they deal in impressions, in the abstract, when there is no mortal about. Death only sees the heart and the key, because Noel does. It is the key that is important, they continue. I only deal in endings, and the key holds the ending. Death can feel that. Then why is there a heart? Death does not answer. This moment is over. It was nice to have someone to share it with, but there is work to do. Yet, as the frozen stillness of the ending fades and Noel begins to fade as well, Death realises what that itch is about. They turn back. I can't see your end, Death says. They know Noel's name, but nothing else. That has never happened before. But Noel has already gone, and all that is left is the useless heart sitting on the road. The third time Death meets Noel, Noel is sitting in a hard plastic chair, his wrinkled, age-spotted hands clasped tightly in front of him. Next to him, in bed, is a small woman with white frizzy hair, Irene Samuelson, 72, 1 month and 3 days, multiple organ failure due to late-stage pancreatic cancer. Noel looks up and gives Death a tiny, shaky smile. I thought I might see you, he says. His voice is small, like it was the first time they met. Death has been thinking about Noel. Death wonders if they have maybe pulled Noel into this moment with all that thinking. Hello, Death says, trying not to sound uncertain. Death should not be uncertain. Noel places a hand on his wife's wrist. Was she in pain these last few days? I don't know, Death says, shifting a little. That was life. I don't know about life. The frozen moment that is the end of Irene stretches out. Will you do the key thing? Noel finally asks. In response, Death reaches out. They touch Irene's thin, almost translucent skin, and the light draws together just above the bedsheets. And then Noel reaches across and grabs Death's hand. Death gasps, too shocked to try and pull away. No one has ever touched them before. The light brightens and focuses, and then there are suddenly two small tin hearts sitting on the bed. Irene's is dark and dented, and the key is a sad, blackened thing. The other heart has not fared much better, but both it and the key still glint with a few patches of clean, shiny metal. Death stares. The second key is turning. Noel pulls the blackened key from Irene's heart, and then he lets go of Death's hand and grabs his own key. Don't! Death starts, reaching out. As they do, their hand brushes against Noel's tin heart. In that touch, Death feels something, new. It is strong. It is something from Noel, something of Noel, something of the years in between this eternity of frozen moments. There is laughter and tears and boredom and haste, a crying boy, a dead terrier, an accident, and a tall hooded figure standing in the street, their feet in frozen blood. A young man, clumsy and blushing, and a smiling woman with frizzy hair. There is office work and stress and the grinding of seconds and minutes and hours, and there is a soft feel of lips on skin. Death does not know about life, but this heart is a roiling mess of it. It comes all in a moment, and Death gasps and staggers a little. It is so much. It is just a glimpse. They can feel it, so much churning inside them now. Noel pulls his own key out and jams it into the worn tin heart of his wife. The key shudders for a moment and then starts to turn. His wife draws a long, shaky breath and then fades away, gone from this frozen moment, gone back to life. Noel looks at the small blackened key that was his wife's and then holds it out. Sorry, Noel says, but Death thinks he is not really sorry. There was so much in the heart, so much behind that simple action of swapping the keys, but nothing that would make Noel regret what he just did. Death takes the key. In it, they can feel an end, but it is not Irene's. Now there is a different feel to it, a shape that matches the life of Noel. Noel Samuelson, Death says, 73 years, 2 months, 3 days, died giving his wife some more time. Death hears their own voice catch a little. They weigh the key in their hand, weigh the ending, and the nothing that is behind it, that will follow it. Death regards Noel. This small man who sobbed so over his dog just moments ago, so long ago. And Death looks at the battered heart, the small tin shape that still has a bit of shine left to it. Death bends and pushes the key into the heart, giving it a few quick twists. They have never done anything like this before and are surprised at how easy it is. As they straighten, they feel again the laughter, the tears, and the years of hurt and hope that Noel has already had. Noel fades from view, the little man's mouth open as if he is trying to say something. Death hears nothing, but it does not matter. They can wait to see Noel for a fourth time. It will only be a moment or two, after all.

Just a perfect day. Drink sangria in the park. And then later, when it gets dark,

0: That was Lou Reed and friends with Perfect Day, and you're listening to Whispers from the Star River. I'm Sarah, and I brought you before Lou Reed. We had a reading by Matt Tye of his short story, Death Meets Noel Samuelson. Matt Tye is a short story author from New South Wales and is the winner of an Aurealis Award and a finalist for many an Aurealis Award and Dittmar Award for short story categories, and also Best New Talent. He is releasing. Last year, he published a short story collection, Drowning in the Dark, and other stories. And just this month, also released a brand new short story collection, Market of Loss, which, is out now and available at all good book distributors. While he was recording the reading that you just heard, he also did a short interview with Karina, and so I'm going to play that one for you now. This is Matt Tye as being interviewed by Karina Wynne Moylan for the Narratives Library Project, and you're listening to Whispers from the Star River on Z Digital.
1: Now, Matt, the story you just read also has won a couple of awards, hasn't it, as well, in short story competitions in Conflux.
2: Yes, that's right. It won the short story competition for Conflux in 2022. That's right, and was printed in the magazine this year.
1: And are you going to sort of publish it as a book later on? Is it going to be part of another collection?
2: Yes, it'll be part of my debut collection that's coming out with IFWG Publishers in 2025. So there's a little bit of a wait, but it will come out.
1: Oh, a little bit of time to finish off a few more stories?
2: Yes, but mostly it's IFWG has quite a full publishing schedule, so the work's pretty much ready to go, but it'll take a while.
1: So how long have you been writing for?
2: 3 years. Yeah, so I started basically at the start of COVID for something to do.
1: Well, see, this is a really interesting story that you took this up during COVID, and it never occurred to you before to write stories, but you must have had quite a lot of influences and ideas and bits and pieces stored up there that started coming out.
2: Well, I had tried a couple of things when I was a little bit younger, so I guess it had always been something in the back of my mind to try. But you know, you get to a certain age and you think, oh well, I'm either going to try something or probably never try it. So now is the time.
1: Well, obviously it's working out quite well because a lot of people were terribly impressed with your first efforts there. So it's going to be something you're going to continue going to work on this and publish more work?
2: Yeah, I hope so. I have several stories out submitted at the moment, and I'm working on some longer pieces as well. So I find it very enjoyable, and I've still got a lot to learn, which is part of what's enjoyable about it.
3: Everybody dies. Surprise, surprise.

You're listening to Whispers from the Star River, and that was Kirsten Hirsch with Your Ghost, and featuring the very haunting backup vocals of Michael Stipe from REM. And before that, we had Death by White Lies, and Pompeii by Bastille, and Death Is Not the End by Nick Cave and Friends. And right at the top of the set, we had Everybody Dies by Billie Eilish. And we're coming to the end of our dispatch here. Today we've just been looking at, the character and personage of Death. We did hear a reading by Matt Tye and Death Meets Noel Samuelson, a lovely little story there. Don't forget, you can check out more of Matt's work. It is available. He does have two short story collections out that you can obtain and read and support Australian authors. Always a good thing to do, and some great stories in there to read. So you've been listening to Whispers from the Star River on Z Digital. I'm Sarah, and I'm going to leave you now at the end of this dispatch with a little bit of Frank Sinatra to finish us off here, and always a good way to finish. This is My Way. You've been listening to Whispers from the Star River on Z Digital.

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3: 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That is Brisfinite Zed. Today, you are enjoyed by your most loyal host, Addy. And I don't really have a guest for you guys this week, but I'll be playing a lot of local tunes. There's a lot of news and stuff to catch up with. A lot of stuff going on in our local communities, both from a kind of political aspect and from a music aspect. So that'll be heaps of fun to dive right in with you guys today. Oh, we just got a new subscriber. We're getting a lot of subscribers recently, so it's good stuff. What are we doing here? Sorry, let me just think out loud to myself. Coming up for you guys this morning, I'm going to play some Vinted Veneer. I've got Block Splitter from their recent album, Lament, coming up, so I hope you guys enjoy, let's get into it.

Welcome back to Briz Fit It Z, guys. That was Population Birth Control by American band Dystopia. No idea why I just played it. Just fuck it. We're playing anything this morning. Hey, we do care here. We very much care. I'd like to announce some stuff for... I'd like to be Vinted Veneer's little gig boy, the Giganator, the Gigos... Agigos, that's my new name, Agigos. They've got a couple gigs coming up. They've got one gig up. No, that's just Sunday, so it's not really relevant. On the 10th of July, they're playing at Moe's Desert in the Gold Coast. On the 17th of July, actually, they are playing at the Flaming Hearts 5th birthday party. Flaming Hearts are, I think... I completely forget who they are, actually, so my apologies. And on the 11th of August, they are playing Raising the Roof, which is a council... It's a council gig to help homelessness and unhoused people in Brisbane. So that's a really good cause, and we should all... I think we should all show up and give them our support. We love supporting unhoused people on this show. Also, if you guys remember Dan Hewitt, who was on a couple of months ago now, he has got a show of his own called No Star, which is a duo show, with Holly Isabel Maguire, and that is on July the 19th, another Sunday, 5 to 10 p.m. at Echo and Bounce. So that should be fun. That should be more of an arts show. Fuck, guys, get hyped. It's gonna be exciting. Coming up, we've got I'm pretty sure this is our live recording of Vinted Veneer's Under the Table. Let's get into it. I hope this is the right audio file, so let's play it. So, that wasn't it. Sorry, guys. That is some... I think someone's just dumped something in my folder, which... let's check it out, actually, because that's pretty crazy. Because, come on, guys. They're just using our folder as a dumping line. So, let's get that out of there. Untitled from the 21st of January. Sorry, you're getting deleted. Anyway, ignoring that, I'll have to find a way to skip that. Coming up for you guys, I have got Keith by Play Lunch. It's a really fun song, and I hope you guys enjoy. And let's hope this actually plays now. Bye-bye.

0: know we had just started World War III.
1: The bloke was seething.

0: said, surely you could just as easily park it over there.
1: Surely you could just as easily park it over there.
2: And from our porch, we watch the scene.

0: perplexed.
1: Tracy Grimshaw. She held the mic right up to his face, called him out for everything and said, "You're a disgrace." But Keith wasn't listening. His eyes were locked deadpan,

Welcome back to Brisfinite Z, your one-stop Z shop. Here today with Addy, your ever-gracious host. That was City Streets by Electric Prawns 2. It wasn't mixed the best. That's probably an issue on our end, so I apologize for that if you just couldn't hear stuff. Anyway, I hope you guys are having a great Sunday. I'd just like to talk for a second, if I can speak into the mic, actually, about something kind of relevant to the station. We had a general meeting last Wednesday where we discussed new additions to station policy, and we now have a new rule. So I'll quote from the email here. Essentially, the 4ZZZ manager has been continuing to seek advice regarding the use of prohibited phrases, predominantly when it comes down to their presence in recorded music. I am sure all of us are aware of the expressions, the legislation, and the general lack of clarity that exists around the subsections that excuse their usage. So those are those two prescribed phrases that I have been talking about with Liam Parry and with Dr. Cormac Opedic Wilson. Sorry, Cormac, I completely butchered your name once again. Continuing the quote. We are continuing to see arrests stemming from the use or display of phrases that should be excused under artistic or educational purposes. These developments from the crux of advice that the manager has received through various legal contacts. As previously advised, all announcers are not permitted to say the phrases on air, the only exception being as part of a news bulletin. Now, based on the advice that the 4ZZZ manager has received, until further notice, announcers are unable to play songs that contain those phrases, and if they are played, the phrases need to be edited out. This decision has been made in order to protect the station until we have a clearer idea of how this legislation will stand up in court and whether it will be eventually repealed. There are at least a few organizations, such as Justice for Palestine Magazine, challenging them, but the station does not have the resources to become a test case. And basically, they continue on by saying we should also continue to talk about genocide and what's happening in Gaza and the West Bank and throughout the broader region. So I just thought I'd like to bring you guys up to date on that. I checked and we are all good to talk about it. I asked at the station meeting and we are all good to talk about this ban. I heard from the manager himself that he's trying to, he's liaising with artists, trying to create official censored versions to highlight the ridiculousness of these new laws. And these new laws are very overarching. There was a man wearing John Farnham lyrics on a shirt who was actually arrested recently, I believe. So it is, it's not good. And obviously, you know, I don't want to endanger the station. I want to push the envelope in one regard, but I don't want to endanger the station and force them to commit time, money, and resources that we quite frankly do not have into a giant legal battle. Anyway, that's a bit of a somber note. Coming up for you guys, I have got Rock El Kasbah by Rachid Taha, and then a new release, Get Down by the Bambagusse Rhythm Section. I'm definitely saying that wrong, so I apologize to that band. Anyway, here's Rock El Kasbah.

Welcome back to Brisfinet Z. That you just were listening to Born Loyal, which is the new release from Alien Nose Job. And we all love them. Very good little band. We've been to see them a couple of times on this show, and we think they are the best. Before that, I'll just repeat, was Get Down by the Bambiguous Rhythm Section, another new release. I think it's kind of funky, so that's why I decided to play it. But yeah, I'll have to explore their work a little bit more. Coming up to you, for you guys, I've got some more new releases. I've got Hummer by Tame Impala and Back to Back by No Allegiance. And this is their debut album. So let's hear it. You'll listen to Brisfinet Z.

That was Back to Back by No Allegiance, sorry. Like I said, that is their... Let me get their AMRAP page up. God, I just had it up. I'm sorry, guys. This is extremely embarrassing. Let me see. Yeah, it's their it's their debut demo tape from the RCHC Youth Crew. I don't really know where RCHC is, but hell yeah, it was sick. To close off the show today, I have had a very special request to finish it off with jazz, a bit of jazz action, and that is a request that I simply have to honor. I cannot refuse it at all. So, for the next 13 minutes, enjoy the smooth sounds of John Coltrane. This is After the Descent on Z Digital, Triple Z. I'll catch you guys next week, hopefully with a guest. See ya.

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Hello, hello. This is Daniel Jefferson Field, and you are listening to Lo-Fi Beats to Chill and Overthrow the Government 2 on Zed Digital 4ZZZ. I hope you've had a lovely weekend, and then before that, that you've had a lovely week. I hope that the next week that's about to happen is also lovely for you. That song that just led me in, by the way, was a very special song. It's called Rain on Brick. It's by Bill Kiley, and it's from the soundtrack of the video game Katana Zero, which is an absolute banger. It's like one of the most iconic, successful sort of indie games, like solo dev games in the last decade. And it has one of the most iconic indie game soundtracks, I would say, ever. If you love indie games, you probably know this game, you've probably played it. If you love game music, you probably know this game and you've probably listened to the music. It's like in my regular rotation. There are lots of tracks in the soundtrack and they're all amazing. That's one of the more chill ones. A lot of it is sort of very gritty, dirty synthwave, a lot of high octane feeling stuff, a lot of, you know, pumping synths. A lot of it could be classed as lo-fi, but it's a little too intense for the vibes I'm trying to cultivate in this show, but it's incredible stuff. If you love that sort of modern noir, you know, this almost like an evolution of the Blade Runner type vibe where it's a dystopia, futuristic, but with that classic 80s inspired synth, just like a sort of modern evolution of that, definitely check out the Katana Zero soundtrack. And if you love video games and you haven't played Katana Zero, it's one of the best games I've ever played. So go check it out. It sounds like I've been sponsored by this game. I feel like the dev should like give me a little something for that. Give me a free copy of the game for that. I already have it. Anyway, this week might have a little bit of a video game theme. I think I've included some video game tracks in this show before, but I'm in a very video game mood because today, as I'm recording this, I went to the Queensland Games Festival that was on at the Powerhouse. And it was so sick. So many local games, so many amazing local talented devs. When I say local from Queensland, there were some people from Sunshine Coast. I'm sure some people from even further away, but yeah, Queensland based, a lot of Brisbane based, Sunshine Coast based. I'm assuming other cities or regional centers made the trek down to Brisbane for the weekend to showcase their games. And yeah, just the quality of stuff, so incredible. I was so impressed, and it's so inspiring to know that we have such a thriving indie game industry here. And to have such a free, awesome event is really

sick, and yeah, I got, my pockets were full of, you know, business cards with QR codes and stickers, and you know, I left having followed like 20 devs on Instagram and stuff like that. So I played a couple really cool games that maybe I'll tell you about later in the episode. But yeah, anyway, that's enough of me yapping for now. Let's get into our next track, which is Debonair by Limes and featuring Aimless.

Welcome back to me. If you didn't hear me when I said it before, this is Lo-Fi Beats to Chill and Overthrow the Government 2 on Zed Digital. And my name is Daniel Jefferson Field. I'm your host. On this show, we listen to lo-fi beats and anything else that I arbitrarily decide is sort of chill and relaxing enough to include. Basically, it's just me playing cool new tracks I found and also old tracks that I already know and really love. Every time I have like a, you know, when I lay out the structure of these sort of shows, like physically when I'm moving tracks around in my digital audio workstation, I'm like, all right, I'm going to have a talk break there, talk break there. If you've been listening, you can probably figure it out. I usually have three songs, then a talk break, then another three songs, because any more than three and it's, you know, because I have to list every song that plays and it feels like I'm just listing way too many in a row. By the way, I always forget to do that. The songs you just heard were Debonair by Limes featuring Aimless, Bauhaus.wav by Moody, and Ben's Rides in Chicago by Jay Fletch. Anyway, what I was saying was that every time I lay out these sessions and I leave some gaps for talk breaks, I'm like, oh gosh, I hope I can fill that amount of time. Like, I hope I'm not going to have like, extra space at the end that I have to fill up and go and find another song. I hope I'm going to be able to talk about enough stuff in that gap. And then every time I hit record, I just like cannot stop talking and I have to like move some things around because I talk too much. I have to apologize for last week's little guy of the week being so late, by the way. it was a very eventful day last Sunday for me and my friends. So I wasn't really around on my phone. I completely forgot about it. And then it wasn't until I think like, yeah, 9 p.m. or so, you know, hours after the show had already aired. Because obviously, like, I usually try and post just before the show airs so that people are reminded by it, I guess. Not that like tons of people even see the post. Most of you probably don't care. But I didn't get to do it until later. And I was like, oh no, I forgot to do that. Should I just not post anything and hope that people don't notice? Should I skip this week? And I was like, you know what? No, I will post a little guy. I can't skip a week, even especially only when it's only been going for 1 week. That would be a pretty bad start. So I went back in my camera roll and found that cat. I saw that cat walking walking back to my car from a house inspection. That cat was just sitting in the front yard of the house that was for sale. And I was like, whoa, the house comes with a free cat. Anyway, here's some more music. Here's Champagne Cola by Chucky.

Hello, welcome back. I'm Daniel Jeppesen Field. You're listening to Lo-Fi Beats to Chill and Overthrow the Government 2. All right, now the time has come for me to talk about video games. If you are listening to this and you don't play video games or don't like video games, that's okay. I'm not sure where I was going with that. I guess maybe you'll be a bit bored for a few minutes, but it's still cool to hear about because it's like, you know, the local arts scene. If you're here in Brisbane, it might still be interesting from that point of view. Like, oh, what's going on in Brisbane? I just want to talk about a couple of the games that I saw at the Queensland Games Festival. And some of the games, some of the games I saw and some of them that I managed to be able to play as well. I don't think many people listen to this show, but on the off chance that, I don't know, someone does and they're like, oh, that game sounds cool, they can go check it out. Then I get to feel good because I'm like helping, you know, I'm helping the bring awareness to the local industry, games industry. Okay, so first, this game stuck out to me a lot because when I saw it there, because they all have their little stalls like set up around the powerhouse, it was a really cool vibe. I was like, ooh, that game looks really cool. That looks like exactly the kind of game I would play. And then I scanned that little QR code like to bring up the Steam page to wishlist it, and I already had it wishlisted. So at some point I just saw that game pop up and was like, yep, I'll wishlist that. And I didn't even know that it was a Queensland dev team. So that was so sick. I got to talk to one of the developers. I got to talk to them about music. I got to meet the composer. The music was so incredible, dude. So incredible. I'll probably include it in a future episode. Like, it's not quite lo-fi, but it's pretty, you know, it's relaxing enough for me to, I mean, at this point, you know, I just include whatever. But the game's called Memento. The sort of elevator pitch is, all the game is you're decorating your room. But the choices that you make sort of affect a branching storyline. And then, you know, the story is sort of delivered through your exploration of your room. So things like letters or books or photos popping up and you click on them and explore them. And it lets you know about the progression of the story based on your decisions. That's my understanding of the game. I obviously didn't play the full thing. But from our chat, that's what I understand. That game was really cool. Okay, I'm talking way too long because I have so many more games. I have to start going quicker. There's a game called Free Line, which is about you're a cat and you're parkouring through a city. And it looked so cool. The art style was so cool. It was like that 3D, like comic style graphics. It looked so fun. There was another game that looked so cool that I got to play. It was called Money Laundering Raccoon. And it's where it's like a management sim game, or I guess an idle sort of game, where you manage some raccoons laundering money, except they're literally laundering money. So you'll have a little raccoon that brings in dirty dollar bills, and then you wash them in like a laundry machine for it to be clean. And then the more dirty money that you make clean, you can buy more washing machines or hire more raccoons and just like make, you know, numbers go higher and higher. It was really fun. It was really cute. Then there was a game called Lone Pine. And I don't know if it's in any way related to the actual Lone Pine, like wildlife sanctuary zoo thing. Maybe not. But it was a game where you are exploring, I guess, in nature or some sort of abandoned nature refuge, maybe. With a camera, and you're there to photograph cryptids. And it's really cool because the camera, from what I understand, the camera is like a really big part of the mechanic, and each cryptid sort of introduces a new parameter to how you use the camera. So if you are a photographer or whatever, you know, there's shutter speed and aperture and ISO and things like that. And those sort of get introduced one by one as you progress through the game, like extra camera settings to think about. And they've actually like programmed that in to the in-game camera. You can actually adjust the settings in there to get the best photos of the cryptids you possibly can. And it's a really pretty game. It's a 2D sort of, I suppose, hand-drawn looking art style. But I got to talk to their devs and their sound designer as well. And yeah, I was so happy to talk to so many music people and sound people because that's just what I really love. But yeah, that game was really cool. And I love photography as well. It's what I do for work, sort of. So I was really interested by that game. And then lastly, this one was really interesting for me because I love horror games. It's called Matchstick Cosmic Flame. I got to play this one, but
I didn't get as far as I would have liked because, I mean, at these things, there's always people waiting for their turn, and I didn't want to be there for like 30 minutes. I'm not sure how long the demo was that they had there, but I was really into it. But I stopped after a while to let someone else have a go. It's loosely, it's like a PSX or PS1 style horror game. So sort of that low fidelity graphics vibe, but very intentional in that respect. It reminded me a lot of Amnesia, in the sense that, you know, first person atmospheric, with the sort of twinge of the cosmic horror sort of vibe going on. It had some really, really cool ideas, and I would definitely play more of it. So I've got that wish listed as well. But yeah, in honor of these epic games that I just mentioned, I'm going to play some tracks, some of my favorite tracks from some of my favorite video games that I have decided sort of fit well enough within lo-fi to justify being played here. The first one is a song that I thought I had already played on this show, but I actually haven't, because I played it, I included it in my sort of pitch episode for when I was applying to have a show. I did a quick like 20 minute, like, this is what my show would be. And it's a song I played in that pitch. And then in my head, I was like, oh yeah, I've played that already, but I actually haven't, I don't think. Maybe I'm wrong. But anyway, the title is in Spanish, so I'm probably going to say it wrong. But it's Galida Expiración. It's from the game Blasphemous, and it's so sick. Have a listen.

Hello, hello, I'm Daniel Jefferson Field. You're listening to my show, Lo-Fi Beats to Chill and Overthrow the Government 2. Those last three songs were in honor of some of my favorite video games that have sort of lo-fi-ish kind of soundtracks. The first one was from the game Blasphemous, which, in case you're curious, is a 2D pixel art sort of gothic Souls-like sort of game. With a very strong sort of Spanish Catholic historical influence in its themes and art style. It's amazing. It's a really good game. Then, obviously, there was Moog City 2 from the Minecraft Volume Beta soundtrack by C418. Minecraft needs no introduction, but it's got some amazing music, which I've already talked about on the show before. Then after that was Christie's World by Daniel Jefferson Field. Hey, that's me. I've done the soundtrack for some, you know, short films and some games as well, and that is one of them. It's a game called Telecollision. It's a 2D RPG-style adventure where you travel through portals to different worlds, and that's the soundtrack to one of them, and it's the closest thing to lo-fi on the soundtrack, and I think it's a pretty neat little track, so I wanted to chuck that in here in the games episode. To lead us out now, I have some new tracks. Well, they're not new, but they're new to me in the lo-fi house genre, which is one of my faves. I've produced some lo-fi house music, but I'm still not an expert on the other lo-fi house music that's actually out there. So please enjoy these next few lo-fi house tracks. This first one is called Hands On Handsome by Intro Beats.

DJs now, you know, especially with technology, you know, is like you said, you know, when you first came out, you had to get turntables. It was turntables. You had to learn how to scratch. You had to learn how to mix. You had to learn how to blend. You had to learn how to transform. There were certain things.

Hello, welcome back. I'm Daniel Jefferson Field. This is Lo-Fi Beats to Chill and Overthrow the Government 2 on Zed Digital. I feel like I haven't gotten any feedback about it from anyone. I don't know who would be giving me feedback, really. But I feel like I haven't been doing station IDs enough in my last episodes. I feel like I am just never saying who I am or what you're listening to. I guess it's not really like FM radio, where you could just be sort of randomly flipping through stations and then be like, what's this? What's this station? What am I listening to? Anyway, but just in case, now you know. Now you know who I am and where you are. You still don't know what songs you just heard, though, because I forgot again. That was Hands on Handsome by Intro Beats, Distance by NRMNT, and Gravity by Wazgog. This pretty much brings us to the end of this week's episode, which is so sad. I hope it's been fun, though. I hope you've enjoyed the tracks. Feel free to, I don't know, give me feedback, I guess. If you have any artists you like, any game recommendations, actually, that would be cool. You can send them through to the show's Instagram. It's just Lo-Fi Beats to Chill and Overthrow the Government 2. You should be able to find it on Instagram. Or you can, I guess, go to my own Instagram, Daniel Jefferson Field. It'll be easy to go find one from the other. I think I sort of tag them in each profile. You know what I mean? But yeah, if you have any feedback about the show, you have any artists you'd like me to feature or songs, if you have any games you think I might like, if you are a game developer and you want some amazing original music for your game, please slide into my DMs. I will do literally anything for free. But without further ado, I guess this is the last song, and then I'll see you next week. It's Dreamland by Lumington.

0: We think it's
1: pretty good. It's pretty, pretty, pretty, pretty good.
2: 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And this show is if you were tuned in last Sunday, a continuation of my conversation with Ing Phoenix, better known musically as Super Angel, and our fabulous conversation. So this is essentially the encore of all of that fabulousness and an extraction of the best parts of the latter half of our conversation. So that is what is in store for you, my dear listeners, this evening. But before jumping into all of that awesomeness, as usual, we're going to have a song to dance to vibe to, I don't know, daydream to. Well, it's the evening, so is it daydreaming? I'm distracted now. So please enjoy Australian rock band Atticus Chimps with their just mind explosion song, Alien Jewelry.

0: Hello, listeners. Just remember you're listening to I Promise I Am Not Crazy, only on 4ZZZ Digital. I am your host, Jessica, and these are extractions from my fabulous conversation with the amazing Ing Phoenix, better known musically as Super Angel. And this particular part of the conversation is where I think the tables were turned a little bit, and I was asked by the amazing Super Angel a fabulous question about how I find my music. And from there, we kind of just started talking about music in general, independent artists, algorithms, the whole shebang. So enjoy.
1: Some of your listeners would be interested in my question as well.
0: Yeah.
1: How do you find the music that you play on your show? Because it's so diverse and it's so... The way that we connected was you tagged me on Instagram because you played the...
0: I did.
1: Ibophonic, and I was like, oh my goodness.
0: Yeah, Heaven on Earth with Super Angel. Yeah, I think that was the first piece of music that I played that was both Ibophonic and you. I wish I had some like grand, really interesting story to share here, but how I find my music is genuinely by accident. It's genuinely by accident because so at 4ZZZ, we kind of have like a digital pigeonhole. So we have access to just this absolute array of music and artists that have been digitized and I can go through from home and have a listen to. But because of how it's kind of set up, I find, unless I know the names of people that I want, it's very centered at maybe the more new artists.
1: That's great, though.
0: Which is still amazing. They're still independent, and I always get to find new music and new people that are added to my very long list. But what I kind of did is I just went into my social media platforms and started changing the algorithm.
1: Wow.
0: Yeah, so I just ended up... For the artists that I did find initially through 4ZZZ and were like, these are amazing, I went and I found them on Instagram, Facebook, whatever platform it is that they had, and I went and followed them, and then I went into, well, who are they playing over their images or who are they tagging that are frontlining them? And then I went and found them, and then I went and found the hashtags that they use. So then I went to search and followed those particular hashtags. And then slowly but surely my algorithm kind of started changing to show me all these really niche independent artists with all these really different sounds. And I suppose, so yeah, it was purely by kind of accident. I found these artists that I really love.
1: No, not accident. That was the reward for your deep dive.
0: It was the reward for my deep dive. I think initially it was accidental. I just ended up playing something on the digital pigeonhole and I was like, oh, this is great. And then I did a little bit of my deep dive and now I am immersed and I love it. Like, full honesty, before 4ZZZ, I did not have an awareness at all of these really amazing independent artists. They just weren't on my radar. And it was only through 4ZZZ that they ended up on my radar, which I'm so grateful for because one, it's expanded my very eclectic taste of music. And two, it gives me the ability to do what 4ZZZ is really all about. And that is giving these artists their spot in the sun because they deserve it. They deserve to be heard. And some people just won't move away from Taylor Swift. That's not a bad thing, but it's a very singular lane.
1: You know, it's heartbreaking though that most people don't realize they're being fed. And I think everyone now has a consciousness of the algorithm.
0: Yeah.
1: But they quietly rely on the algorithm to give them what they...
0: They do, because it removes a level of thinking. It removes a level of option and choice and thinking that you'd have to already do on your own. And then it's like, oh no, the algorithm will do it for us, which makes you a bit lazy, I think, in your brain, because you're shutting down something in your brain that actually makes you think.
1: I still don't think most people who are listening realize that what they're hearing is what somebody else has paid for them to hear. You have this belief that, well, even if I'm, you know, listening on Spotify or YouTube, at least what is being suggested is what is actually my taste. No, not really.
0: No.
1: Not because the artists that get heard, the artists that get recommended, the artists that are paying to get heard and paying to be recognized. So it's just still, nobody wants to be Nick Drake. Nobody wants to be the person who really is talented and had something to offer but couldn't find their audience. And there was usefulness before the playing field was leveled with digital. I mean, obviously most people couldn't get a recording deal, but there was a reason for that. And when I first started doing music this way, and I was so excited, I was like, this is amazing. You can just do it all yourself. You just, you know, you need an app, an iPad, and off you go, find a distributor. And there's so many and it's so cheap, but you need people to hear it. Even if you don't expect or anticipate a huge audience, all artists want to feel like there was a point, that it put some pleasure in somebody else's life.
0: Yeah, I think that's a really beautiful way to look at art. Because again, I think everything is very, if it's not big and wow, and you have like 0.2 million or something followers that are listening, then people feel very, oh, what's the point? But for me, I'm like, if I'm only one of five people listening to your song, I hope that whoever it is that I'm like, you know, this means something to me, that I'm getting incredible joy out of this.
1: Yeah, like it has extraordinary value. And also I get a kick out of the metrics. I think I mentioned to you, it's been fascinating to be able to see who's listening, what your demographic is, where you're most popular. And because I am a disabled artist, I don't have money to spend on campaigns.
0: Yeah.
1: How did I end up popular in Nigeria more than anywhere else in the world? I don't know, but it's fabulous.
0: Wow.
1: Like there's a whole lot of people in Nigeria that love Super Angel. Is it the name? I don't know. Yeah. So I don't know. Like that's really a fun thing. And even on SoundCloud, you can see how many, you know, like it's not everybody that's listening to you, but if there's someone that's listening to you a lot, and there's a very young girl in France that just went crazy over New World, and she was playing it at least twice a day for the first 6 weeks after it was released. And I thought, that's so cool. Like that there are just random people in the world that somehow it's ended up on their radar and they've gone, I like that. And they've added it to their listing and are getting into it. So that's all that matters to me. I feel like as long as there's somebody out there that's getting a kick out of it.
0: And we're just going to hit the pause button there for a moment and have a music break before jumping into another part of my conversation with Ing Phoenix, better known musically as Super Angel. So please enjoy Exhausted Competing For You by the amazing indie rock band hailing from Brisbane. Love a bit of locality. Platonic Sex.

0: Remember, folks, you're listening to I Promise I Am Not Crazy, only on 4ZZZ Digital. I'm your host, Jessica, and these are extracts from my conversation with the amazing Ing Phoenix, better known musically as Super Angel. And that last song you just heard was by Super Angel called New World, this amazing instrumental piece that just floods into your mind, takes hold, and never goes away, which to me is absolutely amazing. Previously, we were having a bit of a discussion about how I choose my music, and then that devolved into a conversation about like algorithms, music in general, and all that good stuff. And this part of the conversation that you're about to hear next is actually a little bit of a take on Super Angel's reasons for instrumental tracks like New World, and a bit of a discussion on independent artists and like the cost of generating their music.
1: But I guess as well, one of the reasons that I wanted to release an instrumental track is because I feel like words create a narrative that's inflexible, and you have to be an incredibly gifted writer to be able to write something that's relatable to just about everybody, where you write so cleverly that it can mean something different to each person. Most songs are quite literal and people like them that way. I don't have to think. I don't have to, you know, again, it's about the public wants what the public gets.
0: Yeah.
1: So I would rather make people work a little harder. And I think instrumental music gives people the space to build their own narrative. And some of the most powerful music for me growing up was instrumental music that David Bowie did. I always would listen to the instrumental tracks he put on albums and think, why isn't he doing more instrumental stuff? And it's crazy because, of course, his voice was extraordinary and I love listening to him sing, but his instrumental stuff's just as powerful, if not more.
0: Oh, 100%.
1: I feel like that about a lot of artists. There was an artist I loved in the 80s called Japan, and they had amazing instrumental tracks as well. And yeah, I feel like it's become maybe less fashionable to do, and people do tend to sort of look at how much it costs to push a release, and you will make more money out of doing something that's the bottom dollar.
0: Yeah. Is
1: that a lot of artists do, and I don't blame, you know, independent artists. I think a lot of listeners don't understand independent artists take a huge amount of their profit and put it back into their music and promoting their music, because that's the only way to stay afloat without a label. So
0: yeah, it's a bit of a vicious cycle. I have met people who, if I've played an artist song or I've said, so-and-so sound really amazing, and then they go and kind of look into them themselves, they're like, so they sound great, so why aren't they at like the level of Queen or Red Hot Chili Peppers or Sabrina Carpenter? And I'm like, it's so
1: money.
0: Much money, to do this.
1: Yeah.
0: And like to even just they're doing now, you being able to see their presence on social media with like the posters and the adverts that they've done.
1: Yeah.
0: It's already, they are self-funding and just skimming by. It is, not multimillionaires backing this.
1: That's why I got excited when I saw Blusher on your playlist on your last episode.
0: Oh, yeah.
1: There's a fabulous blogger in the UK called Lee Bennett. And when I released Pop Twos, he was just, this is extraordinary. And he wrote this a beautiful review. And he's always sending me now recommendations, because I say to him, I feel terrible. There's this great new scene of Australian music. And I feel really, like you, I feel really ignorant to what I should know. As an Australian person, I should know a lot more about what's happening with local artists and local music. And it's an incredibly difficult industry to make yourself heard in now, even if you've got people that are kind enough like yourself to, you know, expand your platform and create a little bit of media presence for you and help you amplify that. Again, it comes down to, if per single you don't have $3,000 to $5,000 to push with campaign, then, you know, your success will be limited. And I think as well, people look at streams on Spotify and go, oh, wow, they've got hundreds and thousands of streams. They must be really doing well. You don't get any money.
0: No.
1: Streams, just digital streams are just, like, it's like water on the sun. It evaporates before you get it.
0: And we're going to hit pause there, because You guessed it. It is time for a music break before another part of my amazing conversation with Ing Phoenix, better known musically as Super Angel. So please enjoy Cobra Queen and her new song, Drop It, which is just this gut punch of a track that wraps existential dread in the kind of riff heavy chest rattling of Pearl Jam and the brooding tension of Alice in Chains.

0: Just remember, you're listening to I Promise I Am Not Crazy, only on 4ZZZ Digital. I am your host, Jessica, and tonight you are listening to extracts from my amazing conversation with the brilliant Ing Phoenix, better known musically as Super Angel. And that second song you just heard was Rosebank by Canberra punk act Sonic Reducer. And previously, my discussion with Ing Phoenix was going over the reasons for their instrumental tracks like New World, which then led to a bit of discussion on independent artists and the cost of generating music and so forth. In this part of the conversation, I posed a question to Super Angel, which led to a fabulous discussion about movie soundtracks and just movies and all that good stuff. If you could write a soundtrack for a movie, what type of movie would it be? And by which director would you want it to be made by?
1: I don't know how to answer that question. All this stuff swirling around in my head. And
0: It takes you to another place. It's like, oh, I can't just pick one. It's very much so, I think, leading into that kind of realm.
1: I think part of the reason that I was drawn to wanting to do music for film is because the concept of being given somebody else's visual and asking to enhance that visual with sound is so powerful. Like, that's just an incredibly, like, it's basically how do you amplify the message that I'm portraying?
0: Oh, 100%.
1: There are so many soundtracks to movies that I've bought, and people have like looked through my record collection or looked through my CD collection and gone, oh my God, why have you got this? And I'm like, because that music is amazing. And that made the film for me.
0: 100%. There's music that you hear, and before you even see the movie, you're like, I know exactly what you're watching.
1: And I think I've talked a lot with people about Blade Runner. I'm blowing a kiss to Ridley Scott with New World. One of the reasons that Blade Runner still is my favorite sci-fi film, Ridley Scott's version, of course, is the soundtrack's extraordinary. It's just a work of art in and of itself, and the perfect example of the power of what you can do to make something cinematic that's extraordinary even better. And I think, again, part of the reason that my friends and I were so absorbed by David Lynch's work was because straight out the gate, he was the same with music and film. And he varied as well. It wasn't, you know, I think people think of David Lynch and they think of the more popular. One of the movies that people overlook is The Straight Story. I think a beautiful film and such a powerful film. And I love that he took time to actually do a straight story. And I think when he started getting going with movies like Blue Velvet, you know, that became his identity so much.
0: Yes.
1: And the performances, of course, were extraordinary too. So I think there are so many directors. Yeah. So anything like, I would have loved to have done music for Tim Burton. Tim Burton films are a huge part of my youth. And Ed Wood is one of my all-time favourite films, and the score for that is impeccable.
0: And once again, we're going to hit pause there for just a second for a music break before jumping back into my conversation with Ing Phoenix, better known musically as Super Angel. So please enjoy this next song, Theme, by Sydney-based industrial pop act Rebel Yell. Here to just insert themselves into your, I don't know, daily rotational soundtrack and stay there permanently.
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0: Just remember, folks, you're listening to I Promise I Am Not Crazy, only here on 4ZZZ Digital. I'm your host, Jessica, and these are extracts from my conversation with the awesome Ing Phoenix, better known musically as Super Angel. And that second song you heard there was Kickin' Drugs by Brisbane-based indie folk rock band Cedar Smoke, with a very lyrical-driven approach to songwriting. And the conversation that I was previously having with Super Angel was where I posed a question about if they could write a soundtrack for a movie, what type of movie would it be, and by which director, which led to a fabulous conversation about movie soundtracks, movies in general, and finding out about what type of movies Super Angel would want to write music for. And this next part of the conversation, I think, initially starts out about talking once more about music and kind of the impact that maybe algorithms have on that music in terms of like finding it or like the difficulties involved. And then that shifts to a discussion about the impacts of the digital age and how it's all here to stay and we just need better understanding of it all. So it's quite the opinionated piece of conversation. I do not claim for either of us to be experts in this, but it is a very interesting conversation. People do, they just look at the first bit of information and they're like, oh, but that looks amazing. And it's like, I really understand why you're just looking at this first stream of information, but there is so much more happening in the background, and what you think these people are getting out of it, they are not.
1: And it's a labor of love.
0: Oh, yeah.
1: I have a young friend who's really gifted and has come from a background of her father's a musician and he teaches music, and her production's so much better than mine. And she's 27 and lovely voice, and she could do this. She could, you know, make a career out of it. And she tried it on and was just so defeated by the saying that she went, I'm going to do archaeology. So she's loving having a career as an archaeologist, and it's something else that she's equally passionate about. And the music hasn't gone away, because it never does. And I'd like it to become something that's a part of just about everyone's life. I think everybody has some in them, and it's just neurologically such a healthy thing to do. I'd like to see it encouraged much more in schools. I'd like, you know,
0: yes,
1: be a normalized part of society. I'd like it to be a part of how people come together. I think it's really tribal. When we became super tribes, we largely lost this whole coming. You know, we still come together and break bread. Not in the way that we used to, but again, that's largely just life changes.
0: Exactly.
1: We're in a digital age now. We're not going backwards. I think even when people say we want things to go back to how they were, it can't.
0: No.
1: The whole world would collapse if we didn't have, I mean, digital systems, healthcare doesn't exist without.
0: Yeah, 100%. If just everything went down for just 48 hours, even farms, how farmers now operate. No food, nothing. The world just implodes upon itself.
1: Yeah.
0: So it's no longer a wish of, oh, I want it to go back to how it was, and more we need to understand this. We need regulations that match what's being made, not trying to like reconfigure old regulations and hope that that works. We need to like look at the actual issue that exists now that is new, because it's new. It didn't exist back then, but it exists now and thus needs new regulations.
1: You deep dive a lot too, so your frustration probably comes from a similar place as mine, as in I have no qualms about technology advancing. I always see the potential benefits in moving forward, but can we not just go at a pace that allows the law to parallel with that?
0: Yeah.
1: And even now you see what, you know, the discussion around social media and exempting, you know, children from social media. I feel like it was really traumatic to do that to young people that had grown up with it. And I had such empathy for them. Like, well, we've allowed you to have this, especially, you know, if you're in remote or regional areas and you're young, you don't have a driver's license yet. That's how you're going to communicate with other people.
0: Yes.
1: That was just the plug was pulled. So I think there's definitely benefits, but adults haven't really been adulting.
0: No, they've just been looking at it like, oh, it's a problem. Okay, let's throw a blanket over it and hope that we can just hide it for long enough. And it's like, no.
1: We seem to allow a collective anxiety in regards to the progression of technology, which
0: Yeah.
1: is strange. I understand why people are keen to move forward, and also that there's that extraordinarily powerful commercial driver. Someone was making the comment about they recognized that AI was going in a direction that was not necessarily positive, but that if the competition held back for moral and ethical reasons, then the bad guys would win. Even though we don't really like or feel confident about the direction that it's going in, we all have to now go in that direction, because if we pull out of the race, then whoever
0: Yeah.
1: wins is, the person who holds all the power. And it's kind of like, we never should have got to that place. There should have been, a league
0: Yeah.
1: created. There should have been a global league created.
0: Yeah.
1: There should have been people getting together. And it's not just AI either. There's other really phenomenal experiments that are occurring that could destroy us as a species, that we're just relying on, people behind closed doors to do the right thing. Well, maybe they will, maybe they won't.
0: Yeah, and not keep putting in their inherent biases into it, because it's also you. I think people forget they're so focused on the outcome, on what's being generated, that they're not actually focusing on the people that are generating these things, because those are the people that are putting in the bias of like your new security system and your mailman of color instantly being recognized as a threat and having police called.
1: It's crazy, isn't
0: Like that. And that's
1: it?
0: because someone within the algorithm did that.
1: One thing to be doxxed by a racist, but a whole other thing to be doxxed by technology.
0: Yeah. So, and that's coming from what are people inputting in this? How old is the information that they're inputting into this algorithm? And is it on purpose or is it accidental? Who knows? That's, I think, what needs to also be managed and monitored.
1: And regulated.
0: Oh, yeah. And that, my dear listeners, leads us to the end of my fabulous conversation with the amazing Ing Phoenix, better known musically as Super Angel. You can find Super Angel on Instagram at Super Angel Official. 100% recommend that you go follow their page and keep up to date with all their music and go have a listen, because Super Angel is producing some amazing tracks. And this has been I Promise I Am Not Crazy, only on 4ZZZ Digital. I have been your host, Jessica. Tune in again next Sunday at 8 p.m. for whatever I decide is going to be coming your way next. You can find me on Instagram at 4ZZZ I Promise I Am Not Crazy to keep up to date with all my antics. Stay tuned for the next show, which is Regurged Radio, coming to grace your ears with even more amazing music. I am very lucky to have the Super Angel exclusive. Hear it here first, folks, on I Promise I Am Not Crazy, Super Angel's latest fabulous release, Down in the Park. Oh, this will just attach itself to every fiber of your being. And oh, it gives me happy goosebumps. Happy goosebumps, happy dance, happy vibe. It's just everything.

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You're on Zed Digital with Natalie for the next hour. And tonight we're going to do a Sunday night special. I'm calling it Sunday Session, where I'm going to play some nice tunes about, well, today. One of the best days of the week, Sunday. Except for one song by The Sundays, which is a love song. But she sings about going to a park, and that's a classic Sunday activity, isn't it? So it made the cut. So let's hear a bunch of tracks about one of our favourite days of the week. And this is one of my favourite songs of the 90s about Sunday. It's Scotland's Finlay Quay from 1997 with Sunday Shining.

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I play Skins and Sonic Youth. You're listening to 4ZZZ Public Radio. It's indie all the way. It's in Australia. It's in my apartment here in New York.

0: You're listening to Regurged Radio, the 90s music show with Natalie. And tonight we're playing songs about Sunday. So you just heard No Doubt with Sunday Morning. And before that, Sonic Youth with Sunday. And first up in the show, we had Finley Quay with Sunday Shining. And coming up next, we're going to hear the song Groovin', which was originally put out by the Young Rascals in 1967. And it was a song about spending time with your darling sweetie on a Sunday afternoon. The Pato Banton version that came out in 1996. It's a reggae version and it's pretty cute. But Pato, he's changed the lyrics from on a Sunday afternoon to a summer afternoon. But we'll keep in the original spirit of the song being a Sunday song. And so here it is, Groovin' by Pato Banton.
1: Now here comes the musicalite of the past.
2: 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Summertime vibes come back again. Tell all your friend, man.
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1: In a park I saw a daddy with a laughing little girl that he was swinging.

You're listening to Regurged Radio with Natalie, and we're doing songs about Sunday tonight on the show. And you just heard Texton and Charlie. We're doing a cover of the Kris Kristofferson song that he wrote in 1969, Sunday Morning Coming Down. And before that, Weddings, Parties, Anything with Monday's Experts. Let's continue with the Sunday Coming Down theme. Coming up next, it's Sneaker Pimps with Wasted Early Sunday Morning.

It's December 1999, and all the technology in the world might be about to crash because the computers won't know that we are entering a new millennium. 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

You're listening to Regurged Radio with Natalie on Z Digital, and we've got a bit of a Sunday theme happening tonight on the show. You just heard The Sundays with Summertime. Before that, Sibo Matto with Sunday Part 2, and first up in the bracket, Faith No More with Easy. And coming up next, Australian band Not Drowning Waving, cool name, with their song Sunday.

And that was Blur there with Sunday Sunday, and before that, Not Drowning Waving with their song Sunday as well. We've had a bit of a Sunday theme going tonight. It's been pretty cruisy, actually. But we're at the end of the show, guys, so I hope you've had a nice, relaxed one. Wishing you a wonderful week ahead. Look forward to chatting to you guys next week, and I'm going to leave you with something a little more up-tempo. It's Pulp with Disco 2000. Have a great week, everybody. Bye.

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1: They did not tell us that all of that, being my own person and I'm independent, would lead to separation, loneliness, celibacy, and lesbianism. They didn't tell us that if you give up the man, you're going to take one of these things and it's worse and it will destroy your nation.

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They don't have a man. They need fathers. They need protection. To raise a child, you need a parental coalition of a man and a woman. We have sons. By not having a father in the home, they don't know how to respect women. Then they bring the welfare system in and tell us in order to feed and clothe and house our children, we have to give up our man. You have to put the man out of the house. When the white farm wife goes to the government for subsidy for the farm, they don't tell her to get rid of the farm, and they keep that family together. But in the black community, they make it a requirement because they want to keep endorsing into the black community that the black man is

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0: For the large number of Australians affected by eating disorders and their families and friends, the Butterfly Foundation provides support, information and links to service providers and recovery groups. There's a national helpline, which is staffed by counsellors experienced in assisting with eating disorders, as well as a range of programs to increase awareness of the impacts of eating disorders and the importance of positive body image. We caught up with CEO Christine Morgan to find out more about the services and information they provide.
1: The Butterfly Foundation is the national charity and peak organisation for people who are grappling with an eating disorder. So as well as seeking to raise awareness, we provide a suite of services. We have the national support line, which is a telephone, online and web chat-based counselling service. We provide some recovery support services. We provide a lot of education services. We do a lot of work going out into schools in particular to try and raise awareness about the risk factors for eating disorders and how you can develop resilience against them. And we have also, over the last couple of years, been piloting an intensive clinical program, which is bringing to Australia some effective treatment options from the United States. So we do a raft of services that go across the spectrum of the needs of those with eating disorders.
0: For information and support, if you or someone you know is affected by an eating disorder, call 1-800-ED-HOPE. That's 1-800-334-673, Monday to Friday from 8 a.m. till 9 p.m. Australian Eastern Standard Time. You can also visit thebutterflyfoundation.org.au for further information about eating disorders and body image, including some great fact sheets and information about support groups, counselling and education programs.
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0: The Hunter Institute of Mental Health is a leading national organisation dedicated to reducing mental illness and suicide and improving well-being for all Australians. The Child Illness Resilience Program, also known as CHIRP, is an initiative of the Hunter Institute which aims to help families build their resilience during tough times. We caught up with Ellen Newman from the CHIRP team to discuss the importance of families calling on the support of others during times of need.
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0: That was Ellen Newman, the project's coordinator of the Child Illness Resilience Program from the Hunter Institute of Mental Health. For more information, useful tips and strategies to build resilience, including access to fact sheets, practical advice, and a range of podcasts, please visit the Hunter Institute's website at himh.org.au/CHIRP.
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0: Most of us know fireworks and dogs are a bad combo. Dogs perceive fireworks' random noise as a threat, which triggers their fight or flight response.
1: My dog tries to run away and Aitzel barks at the noises.
0: Dogs can show other signs of anxiety too, like panting, pacing or whining.
1: So, how do I calm my dog down during fireworks?
0: Well, close your windows and curtains to muffle the sound or create a doggy-safe blackout haven so they can't see any flashes outside. Put on some music or the TV to mask the fireworks sounds.
1: Are there doggy downers?
0: Well, sort of. Your health food store has melatonin, which is the best calming natural supplement for dogs. Give your dog from 1 to 4 milligrams depending on their body weight.
1: Okay, I'll check with my vet.
0: Great idea. And if your vet says it's okay, then try to give it before the fireworks. It's best to keep your dog inside, which not only reduces the fireworks sound, but also ensures they don't run away.
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Since we're getting a little bit sentimental. These guys love it. 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This is a cover we do. 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
1: Ooh. 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
1: What a life. 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
2: Yeah, I'm getting a bit of duck fat, though.
0: You know, families feed ducks bread all weekend, 9 to 5. Both polluting the lake's water and feeding the eels as well.
1: Yeah, this is the life.
2: Hey, what's that lurking below? Jeez, that eel is huge!
0: Ducks can lose their legs to large eels. And besides, bread isn't good for a duck's health. So if you want to feed the ducks, bring some peas, carrots, or alfalfa sprouts instead. 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Be a responsible fellow Earth friend.
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1: 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Quack.
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0: Jerry, where are you going this morning looking very debonair and very smart? 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
1: Yes, Dame Beryl. 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

0: best of all. 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
0: 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Hey, I'm heading out to Rockley Pub now. 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
1: We all love our Australian wildlife, and kookaburras are hilarious. So it's fun to make friends by giving them a treat, like feeding them mincemeat or dog kibble. Who hasn't? However, these generous, misguided acts cut short a bird's life. Mince doesn't provide the full range of nutrients kookaburras need. People really are just malnourishing these birds. Feeding a kookaburra 50 grams of mince is essentially birdie junk food. It's like having two lots of hamburgers with fries. Both kookaburras and magpies eat whole prey packages, which include bones and all. When you feed them just mince, they're missing the bones, which provide them with calcium, so their body draws calcium from their bones, eventually developing bone and feather abnormalities, causing them to hobble or break a leg. Another thing that happens is the mince can get stuck in the bottom of their beak, rotting a hole and preventing them from closing their mouth so they can't feed or drink. So, what can you feed them? If you must, well, give them lean strips of meat, adding supplements like Insectopro or insectivore. However, just providing fresh water is much more beneficial for these birds. Feeding kookaburras mince is not a laughing matter. 4ZZZ cares about our community.
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3: Welcome, welcome to Z Digital, Brisbane's home of the weird, wild, and wonderful. 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
2: 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I'm going to pour one after the other into a different glass, and you have to tell me which one is which temperature. I've got a hot and a cold. Mm-hmm. Yep. Right, here's the first one. Any thoughts?
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4: 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Yeah.
2: 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Okay. Yeah. Here's the second one.
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1: Felons Barrel Hall is the electric night to Felons Blissful Day. 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